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that's just like a cavalcade of talent there, isn't it? Kenny Loggins, Stevie Nicks, and all kinds of folks there in the studio singing along to Whenever I Call You Friend. Love that introduction. That's a cappella with the oohs and the ahs going on. This is Into the 70s from 71. This

0: taking a song that was a hit for you years ago, that was up-tempo and peppy and everything, and then slowing it down and making it a ballad and basically doing an entirely new song with it. That's Neil Sedaka and Breaking Up Is Hard to Do. That was in 1976. And this is Into the 70s. Do you feel like dancing? You may want to with this next song.
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0: And yours truly,
5: Neil Gunstein.
0: Well, the man had written lots of songs for other people. They had big hits with him. He thought, why can't I have some hits? And he started having them in the 70s. So in 77, guess what? A number one called You Make Me

Leo Sayer there, and you make me feel like dancing. It's into the 70s. A real embarrassing part of my life I'm going to share with you right now. Since CBs were so popular back in the day, I once asked a classmate out on CB. She turned me down, of course.

0: Hey, you got something for me?
1: Yeah, there was some guy here from Miles Jurgens looking for you. They need sparring partners for Apollo Creed.
0: Put me on.
1: There's a car.
0: When was it here?
1: About an hour ago.
0: They're probably looking for sparring partners for Creed, you know?
2: I said that before, you dumb.
0: You know, I've been coming in for 6 years, and 6 years you've been sticking it to me. I want to know how come.
2: You don't want to know.
0: Yeah, I want to know how come.
2: You want to know?
0: I want to know!
2: Okay, I'm going to tell you. Because you had the talent to become a good fighter. And instead of that, you became a leg breaker to some cheap second-rate loan shark.
0: It's a living?
2: It's a waste of life.
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4: I don't know if Burgess Meredith is a positive role model. He would scare me more than he would actually inspire me. I gotta say that out loud. From Rocky, wasted talent is what he says about.

0: latest Cimarron that is called Rings from 71. This is Into the 70s. On our 8-track flashback, we move forward to 1977. A man who only had one hit. He was a noted songwriter, but he thought he would give it a shot like a lot of songwriters do, and he wanted to be a performer. He had the one hit, but that was it. It's next.
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3: Maybe it wasn't number one on the charts, but it was number one on your 8-track player. Into the 70s, 8-track flashback. 1977.

song alone made me avoid elevators for at least a few weeks after I heard that first on the radio back in 1977. Paul Nicholas's name and the song, Heaven on the Seventh Floor, our 1977 8-track flashback. Here's the Temptation.

0: Good evening. President Nixon reportedly will announce his resignation tonight, and Vice President Ford will become the nation's 38th president tomorrow. That word comes unofficially from aides and associates of both men, but not from the two men themselves. And the swiftly moving events of this busy day in Washington tend to confirm it. Those events included a late morning White House meeting between the president and the vice president, Ford's cancellation of a planned trip to the West Coast and Hawaii, the president's scheduling of a televised address to the nation at 9 o'clock tonight, Eastern Daylight Time, and his invitation to congressional leaders of both parties to meet with him before that address.
1: Man, it was a wild time, all that stuff going on. There was cover-up, there was controversy, there was a burglary, and then there was a resignation.

0: 70s. 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
1: Now, more than ever, we can ask, is it live or is it Memorex?
2: I think since we've gone digital, we have CDs and all kinds of crazy great formats and ways to preserve music. Back in the 70s, if you had Ella Fitzgerald singing and a cassette and you compared them side by side, I think we by now could probably tell the difference, don't you think? But back then, it was an effective ad campaign for Memorex because I bought plenty of them back in the day. This is Into the 70s, the theme from Shaft. 1971, it's Isaac Hayes.

1970s and wall art. How many posters did you have on the walls? I remember one, honestly, and it was the Farrah Fawcett poster. That's really all I needed. No, I didn't need the Stan Alive one or the David Cassidy one or even a Star Wars or Keep on Trucking one. And no, the answer is a definite no. Didn't get the Andy Gibb poster either, but did like his songs back

Mustang, Pinto, Monza, Dustin, Newman, Taylor, classic cars and movie stars. Into the 70s.

0: Russell from Tulsa, Oklahoma. The man was all over Sessions in the 60s and 70s and had his own string of hits as we turned into the 70s. But a great session musician, great writer as well. That was his 72 hit Tightrope. Coming up, the first song released by the Beatles almost a month after they broke up. That song is next.
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3: 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It's called Let It Be.

the 70s. We're playing songs all the way from 1970 to 1979. If you were growing up in that decade, you remember these like it was yesterday. If you're a recent convert born after 1979, welcome aboard. You're also

Never missed that show, Bugs Bunny and Friends, and that was the opening, and every single week was pretty much planted in front of that TV watching that show. We are into the 70s. Andy Kim from 1974. Rock me gently or don't rock me at all.

0: releases. They're only top 40 hit in pop radio and third-rate romance. Do you remember the Pong game and going to a neighbor's house and they're playing a game on the TV set? How in the world are they doing that? It's like they're at a fancy arcade or something. Now we can play that game on our phone.
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0: This is NBC News Update, brought to you by Ford LTD. Here is Jessica Savage.
1: Good evening. Some 110,000 people turned out in Washington today for the biggest demonstration ever against nuclear power. Governor Brown of California told them there should be a temporary halt in nuclear plant construction. President Carter said later he's doing all he can to reassure people that nuclear power is safe.
2: Well, is that safe 100% of the time? There's that Three Mile Island thing that happened in 79, and then there's the film The China Syndrome that scared everybody to bits about nuclear power back in the day. This is Into the 70s. We know this song has nothing to do with nuclear power, but if the world is going topsy-turvy, things are melting down, and you don't know where to go, maybe you just hop on a horse, and you're right away. Wildfire. Here's Michael Murphy.

0: you are into the 70s and Michael Murphy from 75, that is Wildfire. 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You can listen to us on KBSN-FM. It's 107.1, another fine affiliate, another station that stepped forward and says, yes, we love your show and we're also into the 70s. Thanks, KDSN.
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2: And go back in time with us for an incredible decade of the greatest music ever recorded. Into the 70s.

Heartache tonight, that's the Eagles from 1979. This is Into the 70s, another hour of full 70s power. We've got the music, check. Got the memories, check. Got some Dionne Warwick and the Spinners, check. Then came you, the year 1974 on Into the 70s.

0: G.I. Joe with Kung Fu Grip. G.I. Joe has hands that grip. Fingers you hold open and let close. Hands that hold on with a Kung Fu Grip. The grip you help Joe use in self-defense. G.I. Joe with Kung Fu Grip. The hands that grip.
1: Always wanted to have a G.I. Joe with the Kung Fu Grip. The commercials just look manly, like he was going to go and clobber anybody that even spoke their voice to him. We are into the 70s, going to Thunder Island, Jay Ferguson.

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0: honest here. When you're in love with a beautiful woman and you're Dr. Hook and you have an eye patch and you might be a pirate, well, you might be at a disadvantage if somebody else comes along and they don't have an eye patch, Dr. Hook. I'm just telling you. We are into the 70s coming up. It's a song that was right in the middle of the disco era. It was a superstar hit, and we'll play it next.
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5: In Cleveland.
0: Yeah, a popular song in the middle of the disco era, and a movie that came out used the name of this song to talk about the times and the music that was going on in 78 when

into the 70s and Boogie Nights and Heat Wave. Interesting thing about this song, the harp that opens the beginning and closes the song. You got to think, how many harp players or harpists were available back in the 70s? Not a big call for those in the disco era, right?

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6: Good night, John Boy. Good night, Jim Bob. Good night, Jim Bob.
7: Good night, Jim Bob.
8: What's going on? I was asleep. What's everybody doing?
3: Good night,
9: good night, Jim Bob.
10: That would be so irritating. Because somebody tried that. We were at camp once. It went up for an hour and you get no sleep. First of all, there's no AC back then, so that's already a bad thing. Then you got these kids, they're caterwauling and they're saying goodnight, John Boy. And that goes on for hours and hours. Back in the Frontier days, I would not have lasted very long. I'm telling you that. This is Into the 70s. I'm Todd Chambliss. Before he became Ray Parker, and before he became Ray Parker Jr. in radio, it was just radio. Jack and Jill from 1978 on Into the 70s.

0: at its roar into the 70s, we have our 8-track flashback coming up. As a matter of fact, it might even be played off an 8-track. We'll get that set up. Jimmy Buffett was, of course, known for Margaritaville and Come Monday, but he also had a song that talked about love of a certain kind of food. We'll play that song for you next.
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0: Hello, barbecue fans. 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
5: Oh, yes. Well, then overpriced at that, too.
3: Into the 70s. The fun 70s party.

0: doesn't take a lot of money to buy a 1970 Ambassador. It just looks like it does.
1: Hey, Ma! Pa! George got a new car!
2: Good, Joe. That's terrific.
3: Hey, how do you like this big shot? Couple of years out of college and he's buying expensive cars.
4: Joe, you need such an expensive car.
3: CPAs make money. Right, Joe?
2: Hey, Mama, it didn't cost so much. Hey! Hey, Richie, get the sneakers off the seat, will you, please?
1: Ah, Joe got air conditioning!
4: Joey, so fancy.
2: Come on, the ambassador comes that way. Hey, come on, let's go for a ride, huh?
4: Joey, the way I'm dressed?
2: You look beautiful.
5: You know, it might be a fine car, but it didn't have a cool name like Mustang. That's all I'm saying. I'm a bit partial to those, as you can probably guess. We are into the 70s, and they are the Jackson 5. They want you back.

into the 70s long before Run DMC came along and revolutionized the music industry with this song. It was just a little rock and roll song from a Boston band named Aerosmith.

0: Stevie Wonder, Living for the City, 1974 there. It's Into the 70s. I'm Todd Chambliss. Coming up, some things we've learned from rock and roll music. You don't tug on Superman's cape. You don't spit in the wind. You don't pull the mask off the old Lone Ranger. And no, you don't mess around with Jim. Who's Jim and why should we care? You'll find out from the song. That's next.
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0: You spend time with your family?
1: Sure I do.
0: Good. Because a man who doesn't spend time with his family can never be a real man. You look terrible. I want you to eat. I want you to rest well, and a month from now, this Hollywood big shot's gonna give you what you want.
1: It's too late. They start shooting in a week.
0: I'm gonna make him an offer he can't refuse.
2: What a great film. And, you know, it's hard to watch when you're, like, in fourth grade. I don't know why I was able to watch that.

0: great song, Summer Nights, John Travolta, Olivia Newton-John from the Grease movie and soundtrack. And we are into the 70s, in the early 70s. You remember taking lots of pictures with the Polaroid camera? The kind that spit out the front and you had to wave it around for 5 minutes just to see the picture? And we loved those, didn't we?
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The power of a live recording. They released this song before, and it took this live recording live at Budokan to make them big stars. We're talking Cheap Trick. I Want You to Want Me from 1979 on Into the 70s.

0: boy, atta boy. Oh, oh, yeah. I love this old dog. He's 15. That's 105 for you and me. He's an Alpo dog. Alpo's helped keep him healthy and happy for 15 years. Like Alpo Beef Chunks Dinner. 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That's all a dog ever needs to eat. Maybe Colonel's been around so long because Alpo's been around so long. What do you say, Colonel?
1: Lauren Green and Alpo? Oh, why not? They seem to go together. Here's the band Runt.

Runt, and the song is We Gotta Get You a Woman from 71. If you recognize that lead singer, it's Todd Rundgren, who would later re-release this song. Have a big hit with it. This is Into the 70s. The year is 78, and Imaginary Lover, the new song from the Atlanta Rhythm Section.

0: 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I'm Todd Chambliss. Join us next time for another look at the great sounds from the mid-decade. We call it Into the
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2: Very beautiful voice of Tony Williams has been the responsible part of all these tremendous successes by the Platters, and certainly not in the least part on this wonderful song coming up right now. 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The Platters sing My Prayer.

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1: Breaker 19, this here's a rubber duck. You got a copy on me, Big Ben, come on. Yeah, 10-4, Big Ben, for sure, for sure. By golly, it's clean, clear to Flagtown, come on. Yeah, it's a big 10-4 there, Big Ben. Yeah, we definitely got the front door, good buddy. Mercy sakes alive, looks like we've got us a convoy.
2: Was the dark of the moon on the 6th of June in a Kenworth hauling logs. Cab over Pete with a reefer on and a Jimmy hauling hogs. We is heading for Bear on I-10 about a mile out of Shaky Town. I says, Pigpen, this here's a rubber duck and I'm about to put the hammer

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But they's a roadblock up on the cloverleaf, and them bears was wall to wall. Yeah, them smokies as thick as bugs on a bumper. They even had a bear in the air. I says, calling all trucks, this here's the duck. We

0: Interstate 44 like a rocket sled on rails. We tore up all of our swindle sheets and left them setting on the scales. By the time we hit that shy town, them bears was getting smart. They'd brought up some reinforcements from the Illinois National Guard. There's armored cars and tanks and jeeps and rigs of every size. Yeah, them chicken coops was full of bears and choppers filled the skies. 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
1: Rubber duck to a sodbuster. 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Listen, you want to put that microbus in behind that suicide jockey? Yeah, he's hauling dynamite and he needs all the help he can get.
0: Well, we laid a strip for the Jersey Shore and prepared to cross the line. I could see the bridge was lined with bears, but it didn't have a doggone dime. I says, Pigpen, this here's a rubber duck. 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

0: was tame compared to what they do now. Are you kidding? I didn't do anything. We just jiggled, you know.
1: I absolutely love the Blue Toy Connection. It is the highlight of my week.
2: I love you, honey. Oh, God.
3: 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Elvis would be mighty proud of it.
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0: What better way to kick off our weekly party than the song party, huh?
1: That is absolutely true.
0: Welcome to Blue Suede Connection, everybody. I'm Dan.
1: I'm Tia.
0: And this week, friends, party attendees, whatever you want to call yourself, you're just one of us. We are all one big happy family.
1: Absolutely.
0: It is all about the Billboard movie songs today. Now, what this is every song you hear on the show today is obviously from a movie, but it was also a Billboard Top 100 hit.
1: Nice.
0: Now, it might have been a hit in Europe, could have been in Canada, or right here in the USA, but it was a hit somewhere on Billboard. We're also going to talk about the 10 best songs heard in movies of Elvis music.
1: 10 unforgettable film moments.
0: Yes, there you go. Top grossing films, essential movie songs. I'm going to share that, and you're going to hear from co-stars today.
1: Oh, nice.
0: Talking about Elvis. Mm-hmm. What are you going to share with us?
1: A story about True Grit.
0: Uh-oh, the John Wayne movie.
1: Yeah.
0: Ah,
1: absolutely. I don't want to say anymore because it'll give it away.
0: But there's an Elvis connection.
1: Elvis connection. Yes, it's all quite shocking, but not surprising.
0: Yeah. All right. It's all about the movies. It's all about Elvis, as always. So you guys ready to kick the party off, baby? You ready to get started?
1: I'm so ready. Yeah.
0: Let's do it. Here he is.
2: I went to Hollywood and I made Love Me Tender, and loving you and loving her, loving whoever I get my hands on at the time, you know.

0: ScreenRant.com, baby. They are one of those lists groups that gives these lists out. And we've shared some of their things in the past.
1: Right.
0: But this is their interpretation of the 10 best Elvis films.
1: Okay.
0: Now, I'm surprised they kind of got some good ones here, but the order. Number 10, Wild in the Country. Good movie.
1: Yeah.
0: Not talked about a whole lot in the Elvis
1: world. Love that movie, yeah.
0: Number 9, The Trouble with Girls.
1: Mm-hmm.
0: I'm surprised that made the list.
1: Wow.
0: Number 8, yeah. Loving You.
1: Okay.
0: Number 7, Love Me Tender.
1: Mm-hmm.
0: Number 6, Blue Hawaii.
1: Okay.
0: Number 5, G.I. Blues.
1: Hmm.
0: They say number 4 is Flaming Star.
1: Okay.
0: Number 3, Jailhouse Rock. That usually makes it to the top 2.
1: Yeah, yeah.
0: Number 2, King Creole.
1: Okay, yeah.
0: That's always number 1.
1: That's
0: on mostly
1: top.
0: Anybody's list.
1: Yeah.
0: But here is the title cut from what they say is the best Elvis movie.
1: Hmm.

0: There you go. From The Trouble with Girls and How to Get Into It. That's the complete title.
1: Absolutely. That's a great song, but I never understood the movie that much.
0: That was actually number 35 on the charts.
1: It's a great song. Yeah. Heck yeah.
0: Great song. Mm-hmm. You know, Elvis made several movies, as we know, and he had so many great co-stars in those movies, like Mary Tyler Moore, great actress, mm-hmm. Burgess Meredith, Vic Morrow, different people that, you know, well-established actors, and they all had good things to say about him, but I don't think it gets any bigger than Walter Matthau.
1: Oh, yeah. Yeah, absolutely.
0: Here he is.
2: I was playing Maxie Fields, the gangster.
3: What was your impression of Elvis?
2: Well, actually, he was a very modest kid, or at least he behaved that way with me, and very polite. The first thing he said to me was, "Mr. Matthau," he said, "if you could help me out with this acting, I sure would appreciate it." And I said, "Elvis, I've seen you act. You don't need any help from me."
4: If you're looking for trouble, you came to the right place. 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

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I'm only made out of flesh, blood, and bones.

0: Suede Connection will return just as fast as you can say Bonzo.
1: Hey, Fred, what do you think about Blue Suede Connection?
2: Well, Barney, I got three big words for you.

0: It's what you call groovy, funky 60s Elvis right there.
1: Right, right.
0: Spin out.
1: Exactly.
0: Every time we do the funky, groovy shows, that's like one of the highlighted songs.
1: I love that song, too.
0: Yeah. Who doesn't?
1: Exactly.
0: You know, we talk about the movie songs all the time. You got your critics out there, hey, what happened to Heartbreak Hotel? But they were fun. They were groovy, as we just played. And we love them. And everybody listening out there to Blue Suede Connection, you know, they know what we're talking about because they're one of us.
1: Oh, absolutely. Yep.
0: All right. With that being said, why don't you teach us something? Tell us something. Learn us something about Elvis that we don't know.
1: Okay. Well, I found an article called 10 Unforgettable Elvis Film Moments. And I was kind of looking through it. And I agree with a lot, just about everything that was said in here. However, it's kind of funny as I was reading through it how...
0: I can hear some hesitation there.
1: I remembered other scenes other than the ones they're picking on that I thought were better, per se.
0: All right.
1: Okay, so we're going to start with the first one they mentioned, and it's not in order of which one they think is better. It's just 1 through 10. So in Loving You, they talk about the Mean Woman Blues scene.
0: That's what came to my mind right away, because I'm thinking when you're doing this, what's coming to my mind.
1: Yes, okay. So this one is the one that I definitely...
0: Hey, you, Sad Burns.
1: Yes, that one is the... I agree with that one. Jailhouse Rock, they go to the
0: Don't tell me. I'm going to guess... That comes to mind on that one, the title song, the dance sequence.
1: No, they actually say that the interaction between Vince and Peggy, where he says, "You ain't gonna hate me, I ain't gonna let you hate me," where he embarrasses her in front of him. That is the one that I thought of too.
0: Okay,
1: because the dance sequences are good, of course, and "Baby I Don't Care" is like my favorite, even over Jailhouse Rock. But anyway, number three, King Creole. So, what do you think of that one?
0: I tried to go to school.
1: That's what I thought of too. Right. His argument with his father.
0: Yes.
1: And then he's like, sometimes you can't turn your cheek or whatever.
0: Not enough to duck, you got to swing back.
1: You got to swing back. Yeah. They say it was the first meeting with Walter Matthau. Their first time to have conflict, which is a great scene. Number one, because it's Walter Matthau. And he's harassing him. And so, you know, it makes me want to go back and watch that movie again. Because I don't remember it verbatim. That's not the scene I remember.
0: It's available in 4K now.
1: King Creole.
0: One of the few 4K Elvis movies. Yes. So there you go.
1: That is awesome. Yeah. Mm-hmm. So another one, Flaming Star. What do you think about that one?
0: The scene when him and his brother get into a fight, maybe, or...
1: I think this is the one they mentioned, the one where his mother dies, his Kiowa mother dies, has that big lecture around the table. He's telling them he's leaving, Elvis has got all that real grit and emotion. He's angry.
0: Yeah.
1: He did a great job. That was a great acting part. Fun in Acapulco.
0: The cliff dive, I guess. I don't know.
1: Actually,
0: the cliff diving, when he dives down and he comes out and his hair looks perfect.
1: Perfect.
0: Yes. Yes.
1: I know, right? We laugh about that one. So they're saying the Bossa Nova baby dance scene.
0: Yeah.
1: Okay, and they're claiming that is the best dance moves of the decade, which it was filmed in 1963. Right. I guess so.
0: He does have rubber legs in that.
1: Yes.
0: He really does.
1: Yes. I don't know that I would have picked that movie, but anyway, Viva Las Vegas.
0: Oh boy, that's tough. The biggest scene that I think the end when he sings Viva Las Vegas and she sings her song.
1: Yeah. No, he's saying the Come On Everybody Dance with Anne.
0: Oh, yeah, I forgot about that.
1: That's true. That it shows both their talents. Yeah. It shows how well they are together.
0: Yeah.
1: There's chemistry. Yeah, it's a nice scene.
0: What I Say also works in that.
1: Yeah. And I like the scene where he's on the piano.
0: Yeah.
1: The soft scene.
0: Today, tomorrow, and forever.
1: Yeah. Okay, so number seven, they said the trouble with girls. What do you think is in that one?
0: Back porch preacher preaching at me.
1: You're right. But you know, they name that because of the quirky camera work, which actually annoys me when I watch it. It's upset. And I know you're supposed to be following the girl as she's flipping her hands and going upside down, but it's just annoying. I'm like, stop doing that. Okay. Right. And I know everybody's following along and you're thinking about your own stuff here. Yeah. So number eight, change of habit. What do you think with that one, everybody?
0: Let's try, Michelle.
1: Yeah, that's a good one.
0: I love seeing there when he's telling her, you know, let's try to make this work.
1: So they're saying the opening Rubberneck and Jam session, it's awesome, but it's really
0: The thing is, the music's so overwhelming in his movies that you tend to go there right away and you forget about those great scenes.
1: Yeah, no, I love the scene
0: the Manda.
1: Where, Oh, that's an awesome love. Scene. Love.
0: Yeah.
1: Yeah.
0: Yeah.
1: Love you. Yeah. And I love the scene where he's playing the piano.
0: Yeah.
1: Yeah, he's teaching playing the her. Piano. Then he tries to teach her how to play guitar for Mary Tyler Moore. That's a very sweet scene.
0: See, these are great scenes that shows his acting abilities.
1: Yeah, exactly. Yeah. More than just the singing talent. Yeah. Now, the last two, they're not movies. They're the documentaries.
0: Okay.
1: So, but a lot of people tend to throw those in there. So, number nine, That's the Way It Is.
0: Poke Salad.
1: Yeah, Poke Salad. He claims the intro, which is pretty cool. It's pretty artistic.
0: Yeah.
1: With the Mystery Train, Tiger Man, and the flashing with the strobe lights
0: or
1: and the
0: Elvis minds,
1: flashing. Yeah, I mean, there's a lot of parts in that one. What about Elvis on Tour? Now, this one, I did really agree with him, even though I wouldn't have picked these two as movies, but anyway.
0: Trilogy.
1: Elvis on Tour.
0: No, a trilogy. That's really,
1: think about a personal moment in Elvis on Tour where you just kind of go,
0: hot
1: oh, wow.
0: Time in Florida.
1: Yeah, that is funny.
0: In the back of the limo.
1: The other one I like, though, is when he gets in the limo and there's a quiet sequence. They're starting to pull back.
0: Rain
1: to the,
0: and I in Georgia.
1: And, they start to go to his past and he puts his thumb up.
0: Oh, yeah.
1: And Elvis looks like he's thinking.
0: Yeah.
1: And for like a split second, you kind of get a look at Elvis the man.
0: That's good. Yeah,
1: is
0: okay.
1: They caught that moment on camera. Is amazing.
0: That makes sense. Yeah. That was a pretty good list. I won't debate that too much.
1: Yeah.
0: Well, you know, he did a movie called Frankie and Johnny, and one of his co-stars was Harry Morgan from MASH. Harry Morgan.
1: Right, yeah.
0: Here he is.
2: Well, he couldn't have been nicer. He called me Mr. Morgan. I said, call me Harry. Well, for about a week, he didn't call me anything. You know, I mean, he talked to me, but then he went back to calling me Mr. Morgan. I never met a more polite kid in my life. Couldn't have been nicer. But Elvis was very pleasant to work. Couldn't have been nicer.

0: TL. How can people chat with us, talk to us, learn about us? How can they do that?
1: Facebook, Blue Sway Connection, in Facebook page. There's tons of ways. Instagram, all of our social media, and the website.
0: And X, definitely come to X.
1: Yeah, formerly known as Twitter.
0: Yeah, lots happening over there.
1: Yeah.
0: And the webpage we're getting to talk about.
1: BlueswayConnection.com, yeah.
0: We're easy to find.
2: Yeah, baby. They know how to get down with their bad selves. Play that funky music, Dan and TL. Rock and roll.

0: a blue suede connection. We'll be right back.
1: Millions believe in the power of prayer. What if God finally answered? What if he sent you your own personal angel? And what if that angel was Elvis Presley?
2: It's okay, honey. It's just old Elvis here.
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2: ATL, I hear people are making the connection.
1: That's the rumor.
2: But in case you've been living on Mars
1: or vacationing in Venus,
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1: It's 2 hours of Elvis and fun.
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2: The Blue Suede connection, that is.

0: You know, it's always fun when we're watching a movie and mm-hmm. suddenly an Elvis song pops up.
1: Right, yeah.
0: And we're like, oh, listen, they're playing Elvis, you know.
1: Exactly.
0: So MovieWeb.com put out a list. They say the 10 best Elvis songs you've heard in movies.
1: Oh, I know what that's going to be.
0: Yeah, well, there's a whole bunch more they could have come up with. Number 10, The Conjuring 2 from 2016.
1: Mm.
0: Can't Help Falling in Love.
1: I love The Conjuring.
0: Yes, don't we all?
1: We love to get scared.
0: Ocean's 11 from 2001. That kicked off the remix, A Little Less Conversation.
1: Mm-hmm.
0: Now, a movie called Boss Baby from 2017. They played Viva Las Vegas in that. Number 7, The Long Kiss Goodnight from 1996, Santa Claus is Back in Town.
1: Oh.
0: Now, I'm not familiar with the movie Wild from 2014, but...
1: Oh, yeah, I know that one.
0: How's the World Treating You? I never knew that.
1: The book, anyway, I know the book.
0: Blade Runner 2049 from 2017, Suspicious Minds.
1: Mm-hmm.
0: We all remember Forrest Gump, Hound Dog. Or Forrest actually taught Elvis how to dance the Hound Dog.
1: Right.
0: All right. Spinal Tap from 1984, Heartbreak Hotel.
1: Mm-hmm.
0: The Outsiders from 1983, Mystery Train.
1: Oh, yeah.
0: And Blues Brothers, this is not Elvis singing it, but the entire cast sings Jailhouse Rock from 1980. So they're memorable movie moments that where Elvis's music appeared in film. Do you like that list? Is that
1: I love it, yeah.
0: All right, okay. This

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1: Track DX, take two.
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1: In Cleveland.
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0: Believe it or not, that went to number 12 on the Billboard chart.
1: Oh, yeah. I think I've heard that before.
0: It was a very successful song. Yeah. Uh-huh. Successful soundtrack.
1: That would be a surprise to most people to know.
0: Welcome to hour number two of Blue Suede Connection, everybody. If you enjoyed hour number one, you're really going to enjoy hour number two. Mm-hmm. So many great movie hits. Mm-hmm. Here on Blue Suede Connection today, we're doing the top 100 Billboard movie songs. All the songs you hear were a top Billboard hit. I love it. Also on the show today, we're going to talk about the top grossing films and essential movie songs. And TL, in just a little while, is going to share a story that involves the Duke, John Wayne, and Elvis Presley. I'm curious to hear this one. It's going to be a good one, isn't it?
1: Yeah.
0: Of course it is. All right, here's one from Live a Little, Love a Little. It was done as a remix, but this is the original. A Little Less Conversation.

Anyway, I went into the Army in 1958. I got drafted. I went to the Army for 2 years. I came out in 1960. Then I made some movies, you know, G.I. Blues and Blue Hawaii, and several pictures that did very well for me. Thank you.

0: You know, if you take out the first four films, you know, everybody says the first four films were his best acting.
1: Correct.
0: Yeah. Now, and we went to the Army, then when we come out, we talked about all the movies after the Army. Which would you say, do you have an opinion in the 60s films? What two do you think were the best acting he did in the 60s?
1: Oh, my gosh. Well, I loved Wild in the Country. Yeah. I thought he did a great job acting in that.
0: Yeah.
1: I thought he did a great comedy in Tickle Me, which I thought was hilarious.
0: I thought his comedy was better than that yet in Follow That Dream. Oh.

0: And then, of course, we have the fluffy, fun movies. I have no quarrels. Maybe Harum Scarum. That's probably, I think, my least favorite.
1: That might be the most odd.
0: I think so.
1: Yeah.
0: But a lot of the movies in the 60s, he still did a good job. And, and again, I've mentioned it before, if you put other actors in those roles, the movies would have just been bland.
1: Yeah, but he was the reason why any of those, because the scripts were so bad. If he hadn't have been such a bright star, they would have flopped.
0: Well, in hour number one, we played Walter Matthau talking about him and saying he recognized that Elvis had acting talent. Now, we played Martin Sheen in the past talking about Elvis's music and how it affected him. But we haven't heard him say a whole lot about Elvis's acting. So here's Martin Sheen talking about Elvis the actor.
2: But Elvis was a movie star. He wasn't like a singer who did movies. He became a movie star. The unfortunate part about it is that he was not, and I'm not making this up, I mean, he expressed a disappointment that he was not groomed to be an actor more. He loved James Dean, too. He was very influenced by James Dean, and he really wanted to be a serious actor. But he was not managed well at the time, and so there was no serious attempt to get him on that another level, acting-wise, so that he could do films with the people he admired the most, you know, that were so powerful then, Marlon Brando and Monty Cliff and all those wonderful actors that were doing movies in those days. He wanted to work with those people, but they had another image of him, and so he never grew as an actor. That's unfortunate, because that's really what he wanted to do.

0: We'll be right back
1: after this quick message.
2: Through his deeply personal insights, Stan fought his way back to health. This raw story offers an encouraging look inside obesity.
3: I think we all have a giant in us, but we all just have to control that giant. You know, your giant might be drugs. Your giant might be something else. Some have been able to tame that giant from the beginning, and many haven't. I was one who lost control and let the giant control me, but I got it back.
2: The Giant in Me, Getting My Life Back by Daniel Hawthorne. Available wherever books are sold.
0: Now back to the music.

0: from Jailhouse Rock. You are so square, baby. I don't care. You said you prefer that segment over the Jailhouse Rock one, huh?
1: I do, actually. Yeah, really? The scene is very organic and almost appears natural. And the other one being choreographed, I know it was like the first choreographed, and that's great, but it just was never my thing. I like natural, organic.
0: I like them both, but I love Jailhouse Rock. I think it's a great. I think when you pick a 50s classic, just the definition of a rock and roll classic,
1: right?
0: I think in Elvis's world, Jailhouse Rock to me is the one. Okay, now on to John Wayne. I know that those two met. I know that Elvis admired the Duke very much and desired to work with him, but it never got to happen.
1: Yeah, so John Wayne actually thought Elvis was a nice young man and had been watching him for years. Mm-hmm. In 1969, Mr. Wayne was 62 years old, and he was getting ready to star in one of his last box office successes called True Grit.
0: Great movie.
1: Yeah, very good movie where the Duke plays Rooster Cogburn, that one-eyed United States Marshal, I guess, who's going to help a 14-year-old girl track down a drunk who killed her father.
0: Right.
1: And he does this with help of a Texas Ranger, and that part initially was set for Elvis.
0: Man, that would have been great.
1: Yeah. Now, you know who did that part, ended up doing it.
0: Do
1: you remember
0: Campbell.
1: Glenn Campbell did?
0: Right.
1: So, in the late 60s, you know, Elvis was done with that, and he was headed to Vegas, and now he was on to new things. But you know how you and I always watch the Memphis Mafia Kid on YouTube, which is Danny Smith, Billy Smith's son's YouTube channel? Apparently, they did some kind of video information about this, that Billy had said that, in fact, the Duke had asked Elvis a couple times.
0: Wow. I didn't know that.
1: Yeah, and why did the King not take the offer? Well, in the end, it goes right back to the same problem with Barbara Streisand.
0: Oh, does it begin with a C?
1: Yes, the Colonel pushed it too far by demanding. Now, this is just crazy to me. This is John Wayne, and the Colonel demanded that Elvis should receive top billing above Wayne.
0: Right.
1: That's if he was to play the Texan in True Grit. You know, that was never going to work.
0: No.
1: And Wayne was already a huge star. But the sad thing is Glenn Campbell was the musician that ended up taking that role. He ended up being nominated for a Golden Globe.
0: Right.
1: If that wasn't enough, the Duke himself won the Golden Globe and his first only Oscar for the Best Actor category of Rooster Cogburn. So, wow, you know, that movie was such a hit. Elvis would have loved to have been part of it. The Duke was known to say, if I'd have known that all I had to do was put an eye patch on to win an Oscar, I'd have done it 35 years ago.
0: Gotta love the Duke.
1: Yeah.
0: What a shame. You know, Colonel Parker.
1: I know.
0: I'll be quiet because some people like him, but I'll be quiet.
1: Bad choices.

0: song went to number 11 on the charts.
1: Love that song.
0: One Broken
1: One
0: Heart
1: of my
0: for
1: favorites.
0: Sale
1: yeah.
0: From It Happened at the World's Fair.
1: Mm-hmm.
0: All right, baby. Highest grossing films in Elvis's lifetime.
1: Yeah.
0: Now, this is when Elvis was alive.
1: Okay.
0: Since then, these movies have all made 10 times more.
1: Oh, sure, yeah.
0: But when Elvis was still on this planet,
1: mm-hmm.
0: Speedway, 1968, made $2 million when it came out, which back then
1: nice.
0: Was a huge success. Girls, Girls, Girls from 1962, $2.6
1: million. All right. Uh-huh.
0: Kiss and Cousins from 1964, $3
1: million. Right.
0: Girl Happy from 1965, $3.25
1: million. Mm-hmm.
0: Jailhouse Rock from 1957, $4
1: million. Right.
0: Blue Hawaii, 1961, $4.2 million. G.I. Mm. Blues from 1960, $4.5 million. Love Me Tender from 1956, $4.4 million. And his highest grossing film while he was alive was Viva Las Vegas from 1964. It made $9.4 million.
1: Wow.
0: Back in the day, that
1: I
0: was
1: know.
0: A bundle.
1: I wonder what that would probably 10 times or
0: yeah.
1: 20 times that
0: yeah,
1: for today.
0: Absolutely.
1: Yeah.
0: He was a box office hit all the
1: mm-hmm.
0: way around.

0: would be a good time to check your propane tank, because the Blue Suede Connection will be right back after this.
1: Millions believe in the power of prayer. What if God find the answer? What if he sent you your own personal angel? And what if that angel was Elvis Presley?
2: Come here, sit down, honey. I'll behave.
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4: 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The only thing cooler than a flying squirrel is Blue Suede Connection.

0: just a let yourself.
1: You know, the list you did earlier, the essential moments in the movies.
2: Right.
1: I guess in Speedway, that might probably be the one that would come to my mind. When he's,
2: right.
1: When he's got the little globe thing in his helmet in front of him and doing his little
2: thing.
1: And they
2: that's
1: get him
2: a
1: to
2: good,
1: get him
2: good scene, yeah.
1: Yeah. That's a very colorful movie.
2: It is.
1: If you watch that, especially if you watch it in like HD, like if you go to YouTube, you can watch it over there, the scenes. Mm-hmm. It's a very bright, rich colors.
2: Mm-hmm.
1: They knew what they were doing back then. They created that
2: the
1: stuff.
2: The 60s but, yeah. stuff, yeah, definitely.
1: Well, VintageRockMagazine.com, top 10 essential Elvis movie songs. This is their list, not ours.
2: Mm-hmm.
1: But they say number 10, Love Me Tender from 1956 is an essential movie song.
2: Okay, yeah.
1: Number 9, we played this one, Clean Up Your Own Backyard from 1969.
2: Totally.
1: The Trouble with Girls. Number 8, TL mentioned this was her favorite from Jailhouse Rock, Baby I Don't Care from 1957. Mm-hmm. Got a Lot of Living to Do from Loving You, 1957.
2: Love that one, yeah.
1: They say an essential song is King of the Whole Wide World from Kid Galahad from 1961.
2: Yes, yes, yes.
1: A Hard-Headed Woman from 1958, King Creole.
2: Mm-hmm.
1: They say the title cut from King Creole is an essential song from 1958.
2: Mm-hmm.
1: Coming in at number 3, they have Mean Woman Blues from 1957 from Loving You.
2: Mm-hmm.
1: Good song, and Can't Help Falling in Love. Who doesn't love that?
2: Yeah.
1: Big song, big one of his biggest movie songs from 1961, Blue Hawaii.
2: Blue Hawaii, yeah.
1: And they say Jailhouse Rock is the essential Elvis song of all.
2: They always pick that.
1: You knew that was coming, didn't you?
2: Yeah, yeah.

0: Isn't that a pretty song?
1: I love that song. It's gorgeous. Yeah,
0: from Wild in the Country. That actually wasn't a Billboard Top 100.
1: It's just so pretty.
0: But yeah, it was a cool song. So we got an extra minute here before we have to say goodbye. So I said I'll throw that on just for the heck of it.
1: Yeah.
0: Any closing words for our friends before we officially sign off today on Blue Sway Connection?
1: Well, today Dan asked me to be philosophical. So here you go. Confucius say,
0: oh my,
1: don't allow kitty cats into a recording studio.
0: Very true. I won't disagree with that.
1: We have been opening the store and closing the store all 2 hours, meowing, yes, trying to get them to calm down before the microphones come back on.
0: There's not just one of them, folks. There's not just two of them. Yep. There is three of them.
1: Yes, and they're in and out, and
0: no,
1: they don't
0: very
1: care.
0: Curly.
1: Yeah.
0: All right. Well, we got to do it, folks. But you know what we're going to do? I'm going to say it in a minute, and TL's going to say it with me.
1: Mm-hmm.
0: We appreciate you guys every week for joining us here on Blue Sway Connection.
1: Absolutely.
0: It's not a party without you.
1: Mm-hmm.
0: With that being said, we're going to do this all again next week.
1: Same bat time, same bat channel.
0: Here's a little gem from Girls, Girls, Girls.

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1: In Cleveland.
2: The following very, very special program is brought to you in lively black and white on NBC.

Trooper Joe Madigan, and I welcome you down in my basement. We've got the lights dimmed down low, the blue hue radiating from the neon clock on the wall. So grab a beverage, have a seat on the black leather sofa, and let's crank it up. Ah!

live on side one of the British Revolver album, The Beatles, with Here, There, and Everywhere. I'm Jumpin' Joe Madigan, and you are here with me down in the basement for the next 2 hours as I play for you the lost, the forgotten, and the classics of the 1960s and early 1970s. And we continue to celebrate the 60th anniversary of the release of the Revolver album. Now, I mentioned that there is the American version and the British version. And in case you don't know the difference, the British version has 3 additional songs. Those 3 additional songs that appear on the British version of the album appear on the American album Yesterday and Today. And those songs are I'm Only Sleeping, And Your Bird Can Sing, and Dr. Robert. It would be the last time Capitol Records would mess with the lineup of any Beatles album. So the American Sgt. Pepper and the British Sgt. Pepper are exactly the same. Mono versus stereo, there are some significant differences, but we'll talk about that next year when we celebrate the 60th anniversary of the release of the Sgt. Pepper album. And by suggestion, I am playing for you throughout the month of August every single song from the Revolver album. However, today is the final show of the month of August, and I got about 6 songs left to go. I'm slacking!

that was accidentally released in England the day the album came out. So stay tuned for an action-packed show today down in the basement. Right now, I gotta get you your beverage. As my guest down in the basement, I can't let you go thirsty. Here you go, my friend. This one is for you. And I have for you this week's trivia question. On December 29th, 1965, she performed in Cleveland for the first time when she played a teen dance at St. Peter Chanel High School in Bedford, Ohio. Can you name her? The answer after this.

Be Faithful, released nationally on Bell Records. On December 29, 1965, she performed in Cleveland for the first time when she played a teen dance at St. Peter Chanel High School in Bedford, Ohio. Can you name her? Well, this teen dance was put on by WKYC Radio and was emceed by Jim Gallant. This teen dance was not only for the students at St. Peter Chanel High School, but also the students at St. Pius X School in Bedford. There were two bands that also performed that night, the Twilighters, who you just heard, and the Gants, who you heard earlier in the show doing Roadrunner. So who was this 19-year-old lady from Tennessee performing at St. Peter Chanel High School back in 1965? That would be the late, great Dolly Parton. But it actually wasn't her first appearance in Cleveland. She appeared on television on Channel 3 in October of 1965 on the Jerry G and Company show. Jerry G was the nighttime DJ on WKYC in 1965. And so I happened to find a TV guide listing in the Cleveland Plain Dealer from 1965 showing that not only Dolly Parton appeared with Jerry G and Company, but also Bobby Sherman, The Change in Times, The Executioners, a band out of Youngstown, Ohio, Little John and Tony, not to be confused with Little John Rinaldi, and Bob Gibson. Bob Gibson, the pitcher for the St. Louis Cardinals? I couldn't figure out why on earth Bob Gibson would be in Cleveland, Ohio in 1965. But I was reminded by many of you that Bob Gibson was also the name of a folk singer who performed many times at La Cave here in Cleveland. So without any further ado, I'm going to play for you a record from Dolly Parton from 1964 that I thought would fit in with the show, because I don't play a lot of country records down in the basement, but I think you'll dig this one. It's called What Do You Think About Lovin' Down in the Basement.

0: The Basement Studio Line is open 24 hours a day, 7 days a week, 365 days a year. 440-941-7075. You can also text that number, 440-941-7075. Let's see who's on the Basement Studio Line. Hi, who's this?
1: Hi, this is Diane from Cleveland.
0: Hi, Diane. Thanks for calling me today on the Basement Studio Line. What's going on?
1: I saw the Amboy Dukes at Chesterland Hullabaloo.
0: Oh, no kidding! That's awesome! We were talking about the Chesterland Hullabaloo a couple of weeks ago, about all the Cleveland bands that perform, like the James Gang, Damnation of Adam Blessing, Cyrus Erie. But also many regional bands, like the bands from Michigan, came down and performed as well, including the Amboy Dukes.
1: And now I can't remember the big hit from that time.
0: That's okay. It happens to me, too. I like to say it never happens to me, but I am human, after all. This is not robot radio. But don't worry, Diane. I know the name of the
1: Journey
0: song.
1: Journey to the Center of Your Mind.
0: Yes, I knew it would come to you. So without any further ado, let's crank this one all the way up to 11.

7, The Who, live at Leeds, and Summertime Blues. Let's shake off those summertime blues as we escape reality with Eric Burden and the Animals.

of Sight from the British Mono Revolver album. That's I'm Only Sleeping, which is different from the American Mono version that appears on the

classic Beatles cover of Everybody's Got Something to Hide Except for Me and My Monkey Dumpy by a legend who recorded another Beatles cover and actually had a hit with it in 1969. The man I'm talking about is Fats

0: Fats Domino doing the Beatles' Lady Madonna. It was Fats Domino that did last week's mystery record, a cover of the Beatles' Everybody's Got Something to Hide Except for Me and My Monkey. And about 200 shows ago, I did a show devoted to fantastic Beatles covers. And I'm still working on compiling another 30 to 40 songs for another Beatles cover show. And I'm certainly going to have to include those two songs by Fats Domino and the Five Stair Steps version of Dear Prudence, which was a mystery record a couple weeks back, along with Arthur Connolly's Obla Di Obla Da. Some fantastic records. And then Mod Marty on his fantastic show On Target, he played a version of Why Don't We Do It in the Road, and I can't remember who exactly covered it, but it was fantastic. So one of these days, maybe next year, we'll do another All Beatles Without the Beatles special down in the basement. So, do we have any winners? Yes, we do. Congratulations goes out to Eric on the Cleveland's West Side, Carl down in South Euclid, Florida, Aaron in beautiful Shaker Heights, Ohio. It was actually Aaron that requested the song, so of course Aaron was going to know it. Mark down in Fort Lauderdale, Ohio. He also got it, along with Raymond Stone in Telford, England. Dennis Petty in Cleveland. He's a first-time winner. He also knew Fats Domino did that Beatles cover, along with Bambi Vargo in Mentor, Ohio, listening on Gold 93.7 every Sunday afternoon from 12 until 2 p.m. And Bob in Mayfield Heights. He also knew the record as well. And before you call and text me, I know that South Euclid is not in Florida and Fort Lauderdale is not in Ohio. It's become somewhat of a running gag here on the show. But Carl is safe and sound back in South Euclid, Ohio. And Mark, well, I don't know if he's safe and sound down in Fort Lauderdale, Florida. The Basement Dweller King might be searching for him right now. So, Mark, be on the lookout for the Basement Dweller King. Stand by, friends. I have for you this week's mystery record coming up for you in the next hour. Down in the Basement. It's request time. Down in the Basement. The telephone number is 440-941-7075. You can also text that number. 440-941-7075. If you're too shy to call me, and if you don't like texting, you'd rather sit behind a computer and type, that's all right. I prefer to do the same. My email address is joe@basementradioshow.com. And if that's too much to write down right now, that's okay. Remember one thing, basementradioshow.com. It's the official website of Jumpin' Joe's Basement Show. All my contact information, the archives, and more can be found at basementradioshow.com. Right now, we go back to the basement studio line. Hi, who's this?
1: Hey, Jumpin' Joe. This is Anthony from Portland, tuning in on Real Oldies KQRZ.
0: Anthony in Portland, Oregon, listening on KQRZ. It's great to hear from you, my friend. What's going on?
1: As you may have heard by now, the Hollies have officially retired after 63 years. They've been one of my favorite British invasion bands, and one that I think is still very underrated. So in honor of the Hollies, can you play the appropriately titled We're Through?
0: Yes, I can certainly do that. And yes, sadly, the Hollies have called it quits after 63 years. But sometimes calling it quits while you're ahead is probably the best thing to do. I mean, look at poor Frankie Valli and what those... I don't know who was responsible for putting him on stage in that condition. That was just absolutely horrible. So, to say the least, I don't plan on doing this show when I'm 92 years old. Unless I'm still feeling like Jumpin' Joe Madigan, then I'll do the show at 92. But if I'm not, I'm going to call it quits. I digress. Let's get to the record. It's the final cut on side one of the Bus Stop album, The Hollies with We're Through. Down.

side two of the Revolver album, The Beatles with For No One. I'm Jumpin' Joe Madigan, and you are hanging out with me down in the basement as I play for you the lost, the forgotten, and the classics of the 1960s and early 1970s. And Doug from Roy, Washington, sent me a text message at 440-941-7075 and wants to dedicate this song to Jeannie in Bothell, Washington, celebrating a birthday today. Happy birthday, Jeannie! Here's a classic just for you from the

Selling Circle Book Review and Timing Association. Here's another song with a long title.

serving the universe from the rock and roll capital of the world, Cleveland, Ohio, with the most fun music of the 50s, 60s, and 70s. This is WKRP.

0: Columbia Records, and somehow, someway, it never became a hit. The Tropics with As Time's Gone. I'm Jubba Joe Madigan. I welcome you back for another hour of the Lost, the Forgotten, and the classics of the 1960s and early 1970s down in the basement. And time is certainly flying, friends. I mean, next week, it's Labor Day weekend already. Can you believe it? Time certainly flies when you're having a good time, especially when you're having a good time down in the basement. And it's time for me to pick up the basement studio line once again. 440-941-7075. That's right, friends. I want to talk to you. As my guest, I want to give you the opportunity to pick out some records down in the basement. Here's your chance. Call me. 440-941-7075. Let's see who's on the basement studio line. Hi, who's this?
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0: 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It's great to hear from you, my friend. What's going on?
1: Joe, 1969 was such a pivotal year in rock music. You had super groups coming on like Crosby, Stills, and Nash, and Led Zeppelin. And, of course, great hits by Jimi Hendrix and the Beatles' Abbey Road album and the Rolling Stones' Let It Bleed. I mean, what a great time to be alive. Anyhow, Joe, I'd like to hear a song from 69 by Grand Funk Railroad. Could you please play Time Machine? And crank that baby to 11.
0: Right on. Mike, you mentioned some great bands and some great albums. And this album, I do believe, was recorded in Cleveland, Ohio in 1969. It's from Grand Funk Railroad's debut album, On Time. It's Time Machine, down in the basement.

number one in England in 1969, Thunderclap Newman with "There's Something in the Air." And in the air now is the Jefferson Airplane, coming to you at 45 revolutions per minute. Volunteers is the name of the thing. Now, crack.

the album Yesterday and Today. In England, it appeared on the Revolver album. The Beatles and Dr. Robert, as we continue to celebrate the 60th anniversary of the release of that phenomenal album by the Beatles. I am Jumpin' Joe Madigan, and right now I have for you this week's mystery record. It's mystery record time. I'm going to play for you a band. I'm going to play for you a record by a band, and it's up to you to identify the band performing the song. Now, we only play for fun down in the basement, but if you win, I get to say your name on the radio. I think that's pretty cool. So, listen very closely and see if you can identify the band performing this week's mystery record.

It's the only version of Dancing in the Street that mentions Ashtabula, Ohio. Yes, I had to listen to it a second time. He does mention Ashtabula, Ohio in the song. Now, I'll give you a clue to help you identify this band. This band actually had many hits, but this was recorded after their lead singer had left the band. This one is a little tough, but maybe you know it, or maybe you got a good guess. Call me, 440-941-7075. 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

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And I take your request too, 440-941-7075. 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

0: the Beatles with Got to Get You Into My Life. And as I promised, throughout the month of August, I was going to play every single song from the British Revolver album. And here we are, the last weekend of August, and I have one more song that I haven't played yet. Have you been paying attention? Have you been keeping track? Don't worry, friends. I truly mean it. I only have one more song left to play from the album that I haven't played so far this month as we celebrate the 60th anniversary of the release of the Beatles Revolver album. I am Jumpin' Joe Madigan, and it's time to go to the basement studio line, 440-941-7075. And standing by from Telford, England, is Raymond Stone. Hello, Raymond.
1: How's you, young man? How are you? How's the family?
0: Oh, we're doing great. How you doing, my friend?
1: Fine, thank you. I think the restaurant is probably my hit of 71. It's the Undisputed Truth, Smiling Faces. I just played it on YouTube. Absolutely outstanding. Got a very good message as well. So look after yourself and speak soon, and have a good day. Thank you. Bye. Bye.
0: Well, thank you very much, Raymond Stone in Telford, England. Yes, you heard it on YouTube, but I have the 45 I want to play for you right now. The Undisputed Truth with their hit from 1971, Smiling Faces.

0: Submarine. And there you have it, friends. I have played every single song from the Beatles Revolver album, the British Mono Revolver album, throughout the month of August as we celebrate the 60th anniversary of the release of that incredible, mind-blowing album. I am Jumpin' Joe Madigan, and you are hanging out with me down in the basement where I play for you the lost, the forgotten, and the classics of the 1960s and early 1970s. And I take your request, 440-941-7075. You can also text that number, 440-941-7075. Let's go back to the basement studio line. Hi, who's this?
1: Hey, Gru. What's been going on, everybody? I want to say hi to my friends in Seven Hills. In Parma, this is your king and leader of the Basement Dwellers.
0: The king! It's the Basement Dweller King! Recruiting new members somewhere across the USA. How you doing, King? What's going on?
1: Let's hit it, Joe, with the number one hit, Captain Groovy, and his Bubblegum Army, doing Captain Groovy. That is Bubblegum Army from that classic TV show cartoon that never was. And everybody, you got a great get up to 11.
0: You better believe it. It's one of the coolest bubblegum records of all time, if not the coolest. Captain Groovy and his Bubblegum Army with K.

Express and a song later covered by the Standells, written by Joey Levine, but not sung by Joey Levine, even though it was the Ohio Express doing Try It. But Joey Levine, he's singing on this record, the third rail and the B-side of Run, Run, Run. It's called No Return.

That is Mono Mix 11 of the Beatles' Tomorrow Never Knows, which was accidentally released on the British Revolver album the day it came out on August 1st, 1966. Or was it August 8th? I can never get the date straight. But anyway, John Lennon caught it, called the record company, and said, hey, when are you going to release the album with the correct mix of Tomorrow Never Knows? And the only differences that I can hear are the fact that the mix you just heard has a longer fade, thus the extended piano playing at the end. And I think the tape loops are mixed in louder. So I actually do prefer mix 11, but John Lennon disagrees. But who am I to disagree with John Lennon? I digress. What a way to conclude today's edition of Jumpin' Joe's Basement Show. I'll be back next weekend, Labor Day weekend, and I want to celebrate with you. What would you like me to play? Call me, 440-941-7075. You can also text me at that number, 440-941-7075. And all my contact information can be found at basementradioshow.com. The official website of Jumpin' Joe's Basement Show is basementradioshow.com. The clock on the wall says it's time for us to say goodbye, but just for a little while. Come back again next week for more of the lost, the forgotten, and the classics of the 1960s and early 1970s. Until we meet again, friends, I'm Jumpin' Joe Madigan, reminding you to keep that volume knob cranked all the way up to 11.

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2: Welcome back, everybody, to the history of rock and roll. I'm Wink Martindale, inviting you to stick around for the next couple of hours as we review the most requested hits of 1986. That was the year the Statue of Liberty turned 100, and something new hit the marketplace. They were CDs, compact discs. Mark Knopfler of Dire Straits wrote a good time hit inspired by street musicians in London. They're called Buskers and love oldies like Bebopalooza and What I Say. To help set a festive mood for this record, Mark threw a few woo-hoos in throughout the tune. Later, he regretted doing so. "There are too many," Mark said. "I heard it on the radio and thought, oh my God, what did I do all of them for?"

0: Dire Straits in January 1986 with their Walk of Life. While shooting the music video for that song, leader Mark Knopfler insisted on not being filmed from the side. Why? To avoid the public taking in the full effect of his nose, which Mark felt was way too big. At the same time, Mike Rutherford, who played guitar in Genesis, had a side project. He called it Mike and the Mechanics. And as Mike recalled it, it featured an array of lead singers.
1: Paul Young sang All I Need Is a Miracle, Take the Reins, Hanging by a Thread and Taken In. Paul Carrack sang I Get the Feeling and Silent Running. And there's another singer who sang Par Avion and You're the One. People don't really realise that. Because in fact their voices are very different, but you hear the album and it doesn't, you don't jump from track to track with that, gah, who's singing now, which is great. They've got, because I think they come from the same roots.
0: That third vocalist, by the way, was Peter Van Hook.

0: There was a Bruce Dern movie in 1972 called Silent Running, but it had nothing to do with the song you just heard by Mike and the Mechanics. Their song was about a father, a time traveler who learns of impending doom and tries to shout back through time to warn his family. Hence the line, "Can you hear me calling you?" More in a moment.
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1: History continues now with the most requested hits of 1986. The title, Secret Lovers, could refer to a Charles McCary book, a South Korean TV drama, or this song.

0: Secret Lovers is a duet between two members of Atlantic Star, David Lewis and Barbara Weathers. It's the story of a man and woman having an extramarital affair. Illicit love is the theme behind other soulful hits too, like Luther Ingram's I Don't Want to Be Right and Billy Paul's Me and Mrs. Jones. There was one soul star, though, that made it his life's mission to record almost nothing but positive songs. His musical messages were mostly spirit-lifting, as he explained.
1: When you give a message that's constructive, it can be stronger than any politician in the world, because you get people through a happy media. That there's no barrier against it, what you're telling. Through music, they didn't come to disagree, they come to enjoy it. So if you can blend and give a word of advice, it's helpful, and believe me, a word of advice from anybody today is needed.
0: That's James Brown, the godfather of soul. What is soul? Well, James Brown would know.
1: Soul is the truth. Soul is telling it like it is. Soul is down to earth. Soul is telling about it in the raw, without the dream.

0: feel good.
1: James Brown painted a portrait of Americans enjoying freedom while living in America. It was the final million seller for a three-time Grammy winner and charter member of the Rock and Roll Hall of Fame, James Brown, who started off shining shoes in front of a radio station. And he realized the American dream when he later bought that radio station and a whole lot more. I'll be back right after this.
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I'm Wink Martindale, and this is the history of rock and roll. We're tracking through the most requested hits of 1986 on this show, and we're up to a salute to hit makers of the 60s. Growing up in Indiana, John Cougar Mellencamp loved listening to Top 40 radio and its exciting mix of songs, styles, and stars. It's real music, John said, for real people.

From the spring of 1986, that's John Cougar Mellencamp with R-O-C-K in the USA. It's a song John and his band practiced for months inside John's home in a former dog kennel. Next up, a song from the final scene of a Brat Pack movie, Pretty in Pink, starring Molly Ringwald. That scene was set at a prom where the dancers were moving to Don't You Forget About Me by Culture Club. When that track couldn't be cleared for the movie soundtrack, director John Hughes asked OMD for a new song of exactly the same tempo. OMD, a British band known also as Orchestral Maneuvers in the Dark, said sure, and 2 days later, created this.

0: OMD, and If You Leave, a song which perfectly fit the tempo of the dancers in the final scene of Pretty in Pink. Unfortunately, due to bad film editing, those promgoers appear to be dancing out of time. But at least OMD scored their biggest American hit ever with If You Leave, which features a vocal by their leader, Andy McCluskey. Bob Seger turned 41 in the summer of 1986. At that point, Bob reflected in song on the drive that powered his remarkable ride to rock and roll stardom.
1: The strength, the power of youth, you almost feel indestructible, you know, when you're young. And I was thinking about, I used to be a distance runner and a high jumper. I was big into track when I was in high school, and also doing music, of course. And there's that time of your life when you just physically are so powerful and so resilient. And I think part of it is about that. Part of it is also about maintaining your innocence, you know, trying to maintain some innocence and some hopeful vision, you know, about the world. And both of those things, I think is what the song is about. There's more to it than that, but that's what comes to mind right now.
2: Stood there boldly, sweating in the sun, felt like a million.

0: Like a Rock from Bob Seger in the summer of 1986. By the way, if you think you know that song from TV, you do, because Chevrolet later used Like a Rock in 13 years of television commercials as a way of selling their trucks. We'll have more right after this.
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0: If you were listening to the radio in 1964, you might have heard this. The Harlem Shuffle was written and first made famous in 1964 by Bobby Relf and Earl Nelson, who recorded as Bob and Earl. 5 years later, their song became a big hit in England and a favorite of the Rolling Stones' Keith Richards. Keith wanted the Stones to cover the song, but Mick Jagger wasn't interested. That is, until 1986. Then the Stones finally did it, and in only two takes.

Harlem Shuffle became the Rolling Stones' 49th American hit in 1986. One of the backup singers, by the way, was Patti Cialfa, the future bride of Bruce Springsteen. In the fall of 1986, Rod Stewart cut this song, written in part by Holly Knight, who backed him on a Fairlight synthesizer, the source of what sounds like steel drums.

0: Rod Stewart and Love Touch, a song featured in the romantic comedy Legal Eagles, starring Deborah Winger and Robert Redford. Right now, let's skip back a couple of decades to 1967. The Beatles were that year's top hitmakers, but right behind them was a group made famous on television. That band went on to tour in January 67 and brought with them legendary DJ Robert W. Morgan.
1: When the Monkees go on stage, they don't just go up there and do 10 songs and leave in 15 minutes. The Monkees go on stage and knock themselves out like nothing you've ever seen before for an hour and 10 minutes. And it would exhaust me, I know, but I wonder how the Monkees feel about it. Peter, how do you feel after an hour and 10 minutes on stage?
2: Well, I generally feel very exhilarated. We come off the stage and we're, you know, very happy and up, and we pile into the car and we zip off and we wave at the fans and really generally feel very good. In fact, we don't even unwind or even let down until like, oh, half an hour, 45 minutes later when we get on the plane and leave. And it really feels very, very good.
0: Well, that was then, before the Monkees broke up. And then they reunited in 1986.

0: Actually, only two of the Monkees reunited in 1986, Peter Tork and Mickey Dolenz. But that was enough to make That Was Then, This Is Now a solid Monkees comeback hit. Now, since we're in a 60s frame of mind, let's check out a bit of the Monkees chart competition back then. Like a group from Turtle Creek, Pennsylvania. 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
1: They started out singing doo-wop, moved on to the garage band sound, and then wound up as one of the best-loved romantic harmony groups of the 60s. 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
1: This is Gary Thoreau, taking you back to 1968 for some million-selling music from the Vogues.

0: Geyer, a member of the Vogues, understood the idea of noticing.
1: People that are dying or know that they're dying and only have a certain length of time to live, I think they're much more aware of what life is all about because they're living their lives from day to day. They're not going to let anything pass them by. I hope that I can, if I live to an old age, that I can be just more aware of people and things and happenings going on around me and not overlooking them. And to go to bed at the end of the day and say, well, nothing really happened today that was exciting or impressed me or that touched me or moved me in some way. And it's pretty sad because each day that goes by is lost.

0: Another member of the Vogues, Chuck Blasko, talked about the angels and other things that made his life special.
1: Life is my wife, my little daughter, doing what I believe is right. I go to church, I pray to God, and I feel very good.

0: Woman Helping Man, My Special Angel, and Turn Around, Look at Me. Just three of the reasons why the Vogues were among the best-loved harmony groups of the 60s. I'm Gary Thoreau for the history of rock and roll.
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In 1996, Gloria Estefan found herself in an intense verbal battle with her husband, Emilio. Afterwards, she set her feelings to music, and the result was this.

0: Words get in the way. From the Miami Sound Machine featuring Gloria Estefan. The target of that song, of course, was her husband, Emilio. And after Words Get in the Way became a huge hit, he said, gee, maybe we should argue a whole lot more. Well, no one argued in 1986 when perhaps the most cosmic of rock groups finally entered the Rock and Roll Hall of Fame. Gathered on stage in New York were all members of the Moody Blues, including lead singer Justin Hayward.
1: To us and to all the British musicians, this is the home of our heroes. And we all know that. Until the Beatles came along and changed the world. But this is the home of my heroes, and to be celebrated even in the same street, in the same building, in the same town, even as Buddy Holly and the Everly Brothers. And, of course, all of the thanks and gratitude really go to the Moody Blues fans and for giving us this wonderful life in music.

the Moody Blues, and your wildest dreams from the summer of 1986 on the History of Rock and Roll. It was right about then when the Go-Go's fell apart while starting work on what would have been their fourth album. Their lead singer, Belinda Carlisle, didn't play an instrument or write songs, but she was one who emerged from that former five-women band to become a major solo star with this.

0: was Mad About You from Belinda Carlisle in the fall of 1986. And there's more from that musically magic year when we continue.
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0: I'm Wick Martindale. The History of Rock and Roll is presenting the most requested hits of 1986, including this Oscar winner.

The 1986 movie Top Gun starred Tom Cruise and Kelly McGillis. The song Take My Breath Away was featured in a steamy love scene shot after the rest of the movie had been completed. The studio wanted one more salt-free sequence. However, as Kelly had changed her hair color for another role, the scene had to be shot with the two lovers in silhouette. Take My Breath Away was performed by the LA-based band Berlin, featuring Terry Nunn. Almost two decades after we first heard him as lead singer of the Spencer Davis Group, Steve Winwood finally scored a number one hit in the USA with a song lyric writer Will Jennings called A Modern Hymn. Love can't get any higher than that.

0: Winwood 2 Grammy Awards, one for Best Male Vocal Performance and the other for Record of the Year. Now, imagine you're a relative, brother, sister, mother, or father of a top-selling hitmaker. Can you cut through the star-making machinery and still relate to your family member? As an example, what's the relationship between Madonna and her dad?
1: I talk to him all the time, but, I mean, it's sort of unspoken, and we don't really... My father doesn't call me and say, hey, I just saw your video on MTV. I mean, he never does that. He just kind of tries to treat me like all my brothers and sisters.
2: That might be difficult, I would imagine.
1: Well, he

0: Her love for him was still super strong when Madonna cut her True Blue LP, featuring its title song. After that, things cooled off a bit, and the couple broke up 4 years later. We, though, are rocking on as the history continues.
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0: The most requested hits of 1986 included this from Huey Lewis and the News. As the band loved football, listen after Huey says, "Tell them, boys, the San Francisco 49ers will sing."

0: Yep to Be Square from Huey Lewis and the News from their album 4. It got that name because it was their fourth album and also because the band loved golf. Phil Collins was indeed hot in 1986 as a singer, songwriter, actor, and drummer. Phil had his own way of coming up with hits. Let's say Take Me Home, for example.
1: Take Me Home is a very personal song, I suppose. Because, I mean, the lyrics were all improvised. You know, a lot of my lyrics are improvised. I mean, In the Air was all improvised, and I just wrote the words down after I sang it. But a song like Take Me Home was the same. There's about two or three lines in the verses where I didn't have. But all the Take Me Home, I Don't Mind, and Because I've Been a Prisoner All My Life, Take This Look of Worry, I'm an Ordinary Man, all that was improvised. So I think it must be from inside.

As it was, Phil Collins was not the only one asking about rides home in 1986. A former New York City cop, Eddie Money, held a strong desire to take home a very special lady. But which one? Eddie's producer said, try Martha Davis, the lead singer of the Motels. But Eddie Money said, nope, I want the real thing. This song is all about the lead singer of the Ronettes, Ronnie Spector. Eddie was then thrilled when Ronnie agreed to sing her famous line from Be My Baby in this 1986 gem.

0: Take Me Home Tonight from Eddie Money and Ronnie Spector at the tail end of 1986. Closing classics are next, right after these words.
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0: I'm Wink Martindale. The History of Rock and Roll is showcasing the most requested hits of 1986, including this one from a young lady out of Orange County, California. She became known as Stacy Q.

Two of Hearts from Stacey Q, who was born Stacey Swain in Fullerton. She was a dancing puppet in Disneyland parades and rode elephants in the Ringling Brothers Circus. So what did she do after her success with Two of Hearts? Well, believe it or not, Stacey fled to Tibet to study with Buddhist monks. Folks, you can't make this up. Here now is the title track from the third solo album of Lionel Richie, who loved

0: make the video version of Dancing on the Ceiling, Lionel Richie spent some $400,000 trying to duplicate what Fred Astaire did in the 1951 movie Royal Wedding. Well, let's close with a 1986 surprise, shall we? A shock, really, to Benny King, the former lead singer of the Drifters. After leaving that group, Ben scored a huge solo hit in 1961. I'm sure you'll remember it. He never expected that it would become a hit again 25 years later.
1: I wrote Stand By Me when I was with the Drifters. I rehearsed it with them and everything. The manager, I think, was a bit upset about the fact that I left the group and refused the song. Just turned it down cold. We don't need any material, was his last thing said to me. And you know, standing in the office, so I walked out and went into the studio with a little time left over with a session and just did it in like 5 minutes. And the creativity was done like in 2 seconds.

0: King, Stand By Me, back up the hit parade after a quarter of a century? Well, it was a movie, of course, that used Stand By Me as its title theme. The song was actually Ben's secular rewrite of a gospel hymn from 1905, Stand By Me, Lord. It became, though, the fourth most played song on American radio and television in the entire 20th century. The History of Rock and Roll is written by Gary Thoreau and engineered by Peter Gould. I'm Wink Martindale, inviting you to check out our Facebook page, History of Rock and Roll with Wink Martindale. See you next time.
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0: about this picture compared to Hard Day's Night? Are you finding it similar? 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

0: Beatles from the non-soundtrack side of the Help album, Act Naturally, a Buck Owens hit that Ringo covered in 1965 and sang live on the Ed Sullivan Show that year. 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I'm Joe Johnson. 2 weeks ago, we featured the Beatles' first film, the Marx Brothers inspired A Hard Day's Night. This week, we jump ahead 1 year to 65 for the band's second motion picture, Help, which premiered in the U.S. on August 11th, 1965, with 7 new Beatles numbers, a super-sized luxury version of Help released in 2007 with everything you could want and more. We'll tell you more on that later in the show. We can safely bet, though, that the frantic Beatle fans who attended the opening of A Hard Day's Night in 64 surely got in line for their tickets for Help's premiere a year later. Help was anything but another Hard Day's Night. In this one, Ringo gets a sacrificial ring stuck on his finger and is chased by the baddies throughout, who try to get it back. Help had a much bigger budget, more guest stars, and was shot in color. So let's let the Beatles and director Dick Lester talk more about the film, starting with its powerful opening song, which came from where?
1: Out of Dick Lester's mouth it came. Our director friends. Well, Dick sort of slowly went up to us one at a time, punching us, saying it's going to be called Help. And we said, yeah, that's a great idea, Dick, so we'll call it that. And that's how it all came about. So anyway, we hope you like it. Have a plane.

0: Yeah, it's called Help, you know. We think it's one of the best we've written.
1: Sung at the beginning and the end of the picture, made with United Artists, with the help of Walter Shenson and Dick Lester, one or two people we also plug, called Help.
2: We didn't want the Beatles to just make a color version of Hard Day's Night. In other words, no more a fictionalized documentary. We couldn't show them in their private life, which would be the next logical extension to it, because that was by then certainly X-rated, or at least what X-ratings were in those days. And so if we can't show them in their working life, and we can't show them in their private life, they have to become, if you like, passive recipients of an outside plot or an outside threat brought on by a weakness within themselves. And that ultimately led to John saying, we're just extras in our own film, because they felt that it was less about them and more about color and other

0: Beatles from their second film, Help, with You've Got to Hide Your Love Away. And we heard the film soundtrack version of Help with the James Bond-sounding intro that was also used throughout portions of the film. That version comes from the United Artists soundtrack, or the Capitol Records box set that came out a few years back. The Help single was released July 23rd, 1965, where it became the second of four number ones in a row that year. I'm Joe Johnson, and this is Beatle Brunch, looking back on Help. Filming for Help began on February 24th, 1965, in the Bahamas, which was to be the end of the film. The Bahamas scenes have Ringo diving into the water from a high perch. The late Victor Spinetti, along with Eleanor Braun, recalled an interesting aspect of that scene.
1: The first day was on a yacht. I was playing the mad scientist. Well, I was cutting off Ringo's finger with this machine, but the sand was in the generator. Ringo escapes from me and dives off the yacht into the water. And they had all these people around with shark, looking for sharks, right? And people around to save him.

0: noise. Are you buzzing?
1: No, thanks, got the call.
0: No, listen. I'll have to play it back. You'll have to do it again.
2: Well, they may have been buzzing by the making of Health in the spring of 1965. On that song, You're Gonna Lose That Girl, sung in the first few minutes of the film Help. I'm Joe Johnson, and this is Beetle Brunch, looking back on Help, which had its premiere the last week of July in 1965. Coming up, why the exotic locations, and how did Ringo do on skis?
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5: Say, did you know that Ringo has baby blue eyes?
6: Seem to be chasing Ringo. Well, there's two leading scientists who hope to rule the world. And an Eastern beauty saves our lives from time to time, it says here.
2: I'm Joe Johnson. Welcome back to part two of our Help special. Help was filmed in the Bahamas Paradise Island. Today, a huge casino and hotel are there. They filmed in London, of course. And they filmed a ski scene in the Swiss Alps. But these exotic locations were not in the original script. As it turns out, the Beatles wanted a vacation. Director Dick Lester and Paul McCartney explained.
7: Very early on, before we had even finished the script, there came from on high, which is in essence was from Brian Epstein, saying it's really, really, really important that we shoot in the Bahamas. And we thought, oh, okay. So we wrote Bahama scenes.
8: All the snow scenes and all the Bahama scenes were because the lads wanted a holiday. They're fed up working. So he said, couldn't you write a Bahama scene into this next one? And we'd like to go skiing too, so write a snow scene into it. And the producer, Walter Shenson, kind of amused by that. He said, that's a good idea.

0: But the problem, we went to the Bahamas, of course, to do all the hot scenes, and it was freezing. And but of course, we had to ride around and run around in just shirts and little thin trousers and that. But it was absolutely bloody cold.
1: You should have thought of that before you left the house.
2: Well, the memory about the skiing is none of us could ski. But it was a movie, so they just put us on skis and pushed us off a low hill, which at the time felt like Everest. And if you watch the film, you'll notice as we're going downhill, I tend to turn around. And I went down backwards. I don't know how you stopped or anything. So there was that, and yeah, we had a nice time.

0: remastered 1965 stereo mix of Ticket to Ride and The Night Before, both from the Help soundtrack, and both, of course, appear in the film. I'm Joe Johnson, and this is Beatle Brunch. Only the Beatles could write 7 new songs for a film and have 7 more left over. Well, those 7 extra songs were no throwaways either. Songs like Yesterday, I've Just Seen a Face, and You Like Me Too Much became the B-side of the British release. And this Dylan-esque Lennon track recorded June 15, 1965. Take 6 would be the finished version. This is an early take 2 with a false start from take 3 tagged onto the front.
1: Oh.

0: in-studio take of It's Only Love, take two, acoustic guitar, bass, drums, and Lennon vocal only, recorded June 15th, 1965. It didn't make it to the film, but was used on side two of the British Help album. I'm Joe Johnson, and this is Beatle Brunch, spotlighting the film Help on its anniversary month. When the Beatle Brunch National Radio Show continues in a moment.
1: Why were the Beatles of such interest to the high priest of the terrible goddess of Kaili?
2: Help.
1: Why was Ringo pursued to the ends of the earth by a group of Eastern thugs?
0: It's become common knowledge that during the making of this film, the boys were entertaining themselves quite a bit by then. Ringo describes in the anthology, he and George just running out of the scene as far as they could go, laughing the entire way. Though the press constantly asked them how it compared to A Hard Day's Night, it really had nothing in common with it, especially taking into account that the Beatles were very undisciplined during filming.
2: This is so...
3: The ring.
4: Has nobody looked on the wash basin?
5: What about this picture compared to Hard Day's Night? You finding it similar? Are you finding it entirely different?
3: Well, we're finding it similar, because we just got to be ourselves like we were in Hard Day's Night.
6: But, I mean, this has got a storyline to it, whereas Hard Day's Night didn't really. It was more or less like a documentary.
5: You mean a plot? This one's got a plot.
7: They expect me to cut my finger off.
8: You're gonna cut her, aren't you?
7: No, I'm not gonna cut. Let that be an end to it. End to it!
9: Well, you didn't miss your tonsils, did you?
7: How do you know? Now, how do you know?
9: Well,
7: why don't you chop it off, Ringo?
9: Look, John, I've had some great time with this finger.
7: And how do you know I wouldn't miss it?
9: You're a rat underneath, aren't you?
6: You can have a fine theft policy for it. £5 a week and that's your lot. They say it's because you're a Beatle. Fingers weren't on it. You

0: weren't really taking it seriously by that point. In Gardez Night, we'd really tried to learn the script and really tried to get involved. And by the time Help was along, it was a bit of a joke. So I'm not sure anyone ever learned the script. I think we used to learn it on the way to the set. It's a bit naughty.
1: It's difficult when four people all have to say lines, you know, one behind the other. And, you know, if one person forgets it, you've got to start again, and then the next person forget his lines. And we did some scenes, the scenes that were in Buckingham Palace in Help. We were doing that scene for days, you know, where they put some pipe with some red smoke comes through, you know, and we threw it out the window and all the guards fall over.
2: Must be their tea break.
1: That's it.

Beatles with Tell Me What You See, recorded February 18th, 1965. Ringo just back from his honeymoon with Maureen. They'd been married only a week. And we heard George's I Need You, recorded the first day of the recording sessions for Help, February 15th, 1965. George's other song on the UK album was You Like Me Too Much, as we spotlight the Beatles' second feature film, Help. I'm Joe Johnson, and this is Beatle Brunch, and now we're up to our live segment. Well, the film Help was being shown worldwide. By the end of August 65, they continued their 65 U.S. tour. Shea Stadium, Toronto, Atlanta, Houston, Chicago, the Twin Cities, Portland, and others. On August 23, 65, the Beatles moved into a rented house in Benedict Canyon in North Hollywood, where they rested and partied with celebrities and fellow musicians, even attending a Byrds recording session, meeting Elvis, and then playing two shows at the Hollywood Bowl. This one from their final Bowl concert, August 30th, 1965.

0: 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Thank you kindly.
1: The Beatles help from their final Hollywood Bowl concert, August 30th, 1965. That performance and 16 others, mixing in with the 64 show and the 29th and 30th of August 65, make up the fine remixing that Giles Martin crafted on the Beatles at the Hollywood Bowl CD in 2016, along with four bonus tracks, I might add. I'm Joe Johnson. This is Beatle Brunch. Coming up, the boys wrap up their appearance on Beatle Brunch by thanking you for going to see the film and listening.
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1: 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When we come right back.
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6: We're with George Harrison at the moment. Hi, George.
7: Hello. How are you?
6: Good. You recall that a lot of the scenes that they were in A Hard Day's Night last time were spontaneous. You had to go back and cut. And when you did it, the scene came out completely different than it was before. Is this happening now or not?
7: Yeah, there's lots of things, you see, that the director, if he can think of something on the actual day of shooting, if he can think of something, or if he can, that will make it a little bit better, then we'll change it a little bit. But, you know, we seem to be sticking to the script.
1: I'm Joe Johnson, sticking with the script as we talk about and hear stories and songs from the Beatles' second film, Help, which premiered in the U.S. on August 11th, 1965, along with seven new Beatle numbers on the screen. While the Parlophone version of the Help album gives us double that, 14. And the bonus DVD in the deluxe box set of Help includes the tale of danger for Ringo on the set.
8: We're just talking on the set of the film we've just finished in Nassau.

0: songs in the film. It's not that we're trying to plug this film, but it's seven songs and it's a rollicking happy smash. What are the other words you say about the film?
1: I've just

0: Beatles with I've Just Seen a Face from Rubber Soul in America, but in the UK, you can be found on the Help album. 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And if you have the time, get the large white Help box set featuring everything you need to know about the movie. 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Now it's time for our Mind Games contest where you can win the two Ed Rudy Beatles interview CDs from 60 years ago, featuring all kinds of wacky interviews. Here's the question. What dangerous stunt did Ringo undertake in the film? Victor Spinetti told you in the show. Answer Mind Games in the community section of brunchradio.com, and good luck. We'll close out with a monster hit from the non-soundtrack side of the Help CD from 1965, the Beatles' final live appearance on The Ed Sullivan Show, September 12th, 1965. They hadn't been on Ed's show for a year and a half, and now they had the opportunity to debut a new song featuring only Paul. I'm Joe Johnson. To all of our Beatle Brunch Club listeners and everybody tuned in, thank you so much. I'll see you next week on the nationally broadcast Beatle Brunch Radio Network.
1: This is Paul McCartney saying thank you very much. We hope you enjoy our film. It's been nice being on your show.
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3: 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Hope you enjoy the film and the songs from the film. And we hope to see you all when we come to the States.
1: And this is George saying goodbye to everybody who's been listening, and also to you for having us on your program. Thank you very much. Goodbye.

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It's the most fun music ever made. 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

0: McCartney from 73 with a theme song from the first James Bond flick to star Roger Moore. That's Live and Let Die. Playing America's favorites, I'm Chuck Matthews on Greatest Hits USA. Once again, welcome to our three-hour musical mind excursion. Coming up on today's show, we'll be counting around the American charts for the last week in August. I'll be taking your requests at 855-USA-HITS. In the second hour, I'll go back to 1965. And to finish off, a top five countdown from 1970.
1: Let's count around. 1966.
0: Kicking things off for number 10 are the Boys of Summer with their opening track on Pet Sounds. Here's Wouldn't It Be Nice.

0: always on Greatest Hits USA. It's now time to pick up that phone and call us on our nationwide toll-free hotline. 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Who's on the phone?
1: Yeah, my name's Dill. I'm calling from Meriden, Connecticut, and I would like to request a song

from 73 with a tune that features Peter Cetera on lead vocal. That's Feeling Stronger Every Day. Next up on Greatest Hits USA, the Rolling Stones, with a song that Keith Richards said did not exist at noon and was on

2023, The Fifth Dimension with a 69 Rewind, a tune that was co-written by Neil Sedaka. That's Working on a Groovy Thing. Did you make any requests yet? No? Well, go to our website, greatest

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So the song that features Lindsey Buckingham playing the banjo, that's Say You Love Me. Next up on Greatest Hits USA are The Doors, arguably the most successful garage rock band of all time, with Ray Manzarek providing the visual effects. This time, his Fender Rhodes electric piano makes it rain.

with Touch Me in the Morning, number 4 this week. It's now time for the birthday bunch. Here we go. Here are some birthdays for this week in August. On the 23rd, it's Malcolm Duncan. He played the sax on Pick Up the Pieces for the Average White Band. And Marshall Thompson. He was an original member of the Shy Lights. On August 25 is Walter Williams of the OJs. They gave you the Love Train. And the demon, Gene Simmons of Kiss. He's the one with the long tongue. And on August 27th, it's Daryl Dragon, half of Captain Antoniel. And Tim Bogert, bassist for Vanilla Fudge. And last, on August 28th, it's Wayne Osmond, who with his brothers began as a barbershop quartet at Disneyland. From the spring of 71, this was their first hit on the radio, which brought Donnie to the mic. It's One Bad Apple on Greatest Hits USA.

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Next up on Greatest Hits USA, I've got one from the Four Seasons, plus one of your requests could be

0: seasons from 63. It's now that time to pick up the phone and call us on our nationwide toll-free hotline. Here comes the number. 855-USA-HITS. Who's on the phone?
1: This is Jeff Schaefer from North Pine Village, Wisconsin.

I'm gonna tell you a little bit about this so that you understand what I'm talking about. Down there we have a plant that grows out in the woods and the fields. Looks something like a turnip green. Everybody calls it poke salad. Poke salad. Used to know a girl lived down there and she'd go out in the evenings and pick her a mess of it. Carry it home and cook it for supper. 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They did all right.

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1: At number 9, Tony Joe White from 69. He said that growing up in the South, his family frequently gathered and cooked wild pokeweed greens. Tony wrote it, had a hit, but Elvis pretty much owns that track. Coming up next hour on Greatest Hits USA, he did a complete 180. Plus, they rented a helicopter. Stay tuned. 1965 is next.
2: 5, 3, 2, 1. It's coming around again. 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

0: Beatles from the movie Help, which was originally going to be called Eight Arms to Hold You. I think they made a good choice.
1: 1965.
0: Playing America's Favorites, I'm Chuck Matthews on Greatest Hits USA. You can call me Good Time Charlie. After having a big hit with My Girl, Smokey Bill Robinson decided to do a complete 180 and created a mirror sequel. Going to number 18 in a couple of weeks, here's the Temptations.

number 32, the mighty DC 5. They were the number two band behind the Beatles during the British invasion. That's I Like It Like That. Up next on Greatest Hits USA, Sonny and Cher, who met for the first time at a coffee shop in Hollywood. Cher was only 16. Here's

plus two. Yes, I'm doing math. With a tune that went to number one in the UK. That's Concrete and Clay. Next on Greatest Hits USA, Wilson Pickett, who had signed with Atlantic Records but was coming up dry for any hits. That's when the Suits sent him to their affiliate Stax Records in Memphis, where he wrote this song with guitarist Steve Cropper, which became Wilson.

0: Blue-Eyed Soul from the Righteous Brothers. They made a deal with each other that on every album, both of them would also have a solo track. Well, they both wanted Unchained Melody, which Bobby Hatfield won in a coin toss. Coming up next on Greatest Hits USA, it was auctioned. Plus, they met Elvis.
1: Ladies and gentlemen, serving the universe from the rock and roll capital of the world, Cleveland, Ohio, with the most fun music of the 50s, 60s, and 70s. This is

Beach Boys with their first single to have Bruce Johnston on lead vocal. That's California Girls. Next up, wordsmith Bob Dylan, who auctioned off his handwritten copy of Like a Rolling Stone.

chance to sue this with Baby I'm Yours on Greatest Hits USA. It's August 1965. Here are the headlines. From L.A., the National Guard is called out after more than 7,000 people riot in the Watts neighborhood. Police say fires from markets and liquor stores, overturned cars, and debris are burning unchecked in the area. In the end, there was over $40 million in damage in the six-day riot. From the Windy City, United Flight 389, which took off from New York, crashes into Lake Michigan on its approach to O'Hare in Chicago. All 30 passengers are killed. From NASA, Gemini 5 spends 8 days in space, simulating the amount of time needed to go to the moon and back. And President Johnson orders federal disaster assistance to the Northeast, which has been under drought conditions for many months. And in Beatle news, the Fab Four go on tour in the U.S. and, while in California, meet Elvis for the first time at his home in Bel Air. At first, things were pretty quiet. That was until the King said, quote, "If you guys are going to sit there and stare at me, I'm going to bed," unquote. And then, on a different night, four teenage girls were in a helicopter to fly over the Beverly Hills home that the Beatles were staying in. And on Thursday night, you turn your dial to CBS to see an everyday family at 1313 Mockingbird Lane. It's The Munsters.

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first single to give him top billing. Next on Greatest Hits USA, we've got BJR, Billy Joe Royal, who recorded this tune in a converted schoolhouse in Atlanta, where they put a microphone down a septic tank. Whew, that must have stunk. To give him the echo.

0: Jazz Trio, who recorded that live at the Bohemian Caverns, which was a jazz club in Washington, D.C. That's the In Crowd. Well, that completes our spin of 1965. Coming up next hour on Greatest Hits USA, there was a night of drinking. Plus, I've got the top five countdown for this week in 1970.
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0: from 72, a tune they wrote after a night of drinking. 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
0: Playing America's favorites, I'm Mr. Music Chuck Matthews on Greatest Hits USA. Next, we've got MG's frontman Booker T. Jones, who was only 17 when he came up with this song, which

0: cruise from 1978. It's now time to light up the phones from coast to coast. Just dial this number. 855-USA-HITS. Who's on the phone?
1: Yeah, this is Mike from Laurinburg, North Carolina. I'd like to hear "He Doesn't Love You Like I Love You" by Tony Orlando and Don. USA.

0: that singer-songwriter trend in the early 70s. That's Moon Shadow. 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
1: Ladies and gentlemen, serving the universe from the rock and roll capital of the world, Cleveland, Ohio, with the most fun music of the 50s, 60s, and 70s. This is WCLE.

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0: 978 number 10, Toby Beau, who got the name for the band from the side of an old shrimp boat docked on the Gulf of Mexico. That's Angel Baby. Up next on Greatest Hits USA, I've got the top five countdown for this week in 1970.
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2: Kicking things off at number 5, the UK group Mungo Jerry, who got their name from a character in T.S. Eliot's book of poetry called...

Goodwin Starr's biggest hit. Next up on Greatest Hits USA, David Gates, who was born in Tulsa. Anyhow, his first band, The Accents, included a piano player, Claude Russell Bridges, who later changed his name to Leon Russell. Here's

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Next on Greatest Hits USA, Hall of Famer Eric Burdon, who tried his hand at acting right after he broke up with the Animals, but it didn't work out. Then, one night, he saw a brand new band in San Fran named War, and the rest is history. Here's Spill the Wine.

she disappeared, but soon she returned. In her hand was a bottle of wine, in the other a glass. She poured some of the wine from the bottle into the glass.

0: Eric Burdon and War with what became his last hit, That's Spill the Wine. Next on Greatest Hits USA, I've got the number one record for this week in 1970.
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0: USA. It's now time for the biggest hit this week in 1970. Here comes Stevie Wonder with Sign.

0: this week. 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
0: Hey, coming up next weekend, we'll be taking more of your requests. In hour two, we'll cruise our way back to 1977. And to finish off, a top five countdown from 1969. Until then, it's been a hoot, I gotta scoot. Remember, do what you want, dig what you do, cause baby, that's what life is all about. Have a great week. Adios.
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2: 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An intruder breaks the flimsy lock on a radio station's transmitter room. Boosts the power to a million watts and starts broadcasting street corner doo-wop records throughout the eastern seaboard. Before the authorities could apprehend him, he sneaks out the back door into rock and roll history. He's wanted to this day. The voice you hear today is the same voice heard back in 1957. It is for that reason the origination point of this broadcast cannot be disclosed. Ladies and gentlemen, the cool Bobby B.

thanks to you, the number one doo-wop show in the world. This is the doo-wop stop. My name is Cool Bobby B. Our website is www.doowopstop.com. And a toll-free telephone line, 1-866-DOO-WOP. It's

0: playing Cool Bobby B on the Doo-Wop Stop.
1: Cool Bobby B, top three.
0: Countdown to top three for Ed Erickson in Spanaway, Washington. At number three, these are the Earls.

0: Myers on the new Opsop.
1: If you served in the Marine Corps, by now you know about the contaminated water problem at Camp Lejeune. 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We have some answers. You could be entitled to compensation, billions of dollars.

0: being allocated to pay for damages to anyone stationed at Camp Lejeune during that time. 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The Semper Fi Code was not honored. 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Here's the number.
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1: Cool Bobby B, top three.
0: Counting them down, top three for John T. Edwards in Pearl River, Louisiana. Number three, the Capris.
2: Yeah.

Here's the number one doo-wop for John T. Edwards in Pearl River, Louisiana. Originally called Lama, Rama Ding Dong. They turned it around and made it Rama Lama Ding Dong. These are the Edsels. Lama, Lama, Lama.

0: Wetzel's on the new Op Stop.
1: If you served in the Marine Corps, by now you know about the contaminated water problem at Camp Lejeune. 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We have some answers. You could be entitled to compensation. Billions of dollars are being allocated to pay for damages to anyone stationed at Camp Lejeune during that time. Unfortunately, it appears that officials may have known the contaminated water problem existed and did little to protect their men. The Semper Fi Code was not honored. If you or someone in your family has developed a serious illness, including various forms of cancer, call this Camp Lejeune legal support line right now. You can't turn back the clock and change what happened, but you can certainly call right now and learn your rights as a Marine. Here's the number.
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0: for Gary and Janet in Dow, Illinois. The Rivieras with Moonlight Cocktails and the Moon Glows, and we go together.
1: Cool Bobby B, top three.
0: Here's the top three doo-wops for our number one doo-wop for Diana. In Arlington, Virginia, with the Monarchs at number three, How Are You? Yeah.

Number two for Diana, these are the Crests.

0: Showman on the Doo-Wop Stop.
1: If you served in the Marine Corps, by now you know about the contaminated water problem at Camp Lejeune. 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
2: 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An intruder breaks the flimsy lock on a radio station's transmitter room. Boosts the power to a million watts and starts broadcasting street corner doo-wop records throughout the eastern seaboard. Before the authorities could apprehend him, he sneaks out the back door into rock and roll history. He's wanted to this day. The voice you hear today is the same voice heard back in 1957. It is for that reason the origination point of this broadcast cannot be disclosed. Ladies and gentlemen, the Cool Bobby B. Doo-Wop Stop.
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1: If you served in the Marine Corps, by now you know about the contaminated water problem at Camp Lejeune. If you were stationed or worked at Camp Lejeune from 1953 to 1987, you probably have a lot of questions. We have some answers. You could be entitled to compensation. Billions of dollars are being allocated to pay for damages to anyone stationed at Camp Lejeune during that time. Unfortunately, it appears that officials may have known the contaminated water problem existed and did little to protect their men. The Semper Fi Code was not honored. If you or someone in your family has developed a serious illness, including various forms of cancer, call this Camp Lejeune legal support line right now. You can't turn back the clock and change what happened, but you can certainly call right now and learn your rights as a Marine. Here's the number.
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1: If you served in the Marine Corps, by now you know about the contaminated water problem at Camp Lejeune. 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The Semper Fi Code was not honored. 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

The Solitaires with My Dear, Please Remember My Heart, and Magic Rose right here on the Doo-Wop Stop with Cool Bobby B, toll free, 1-866-DOOWOP. 1-866-DOOWOPP, a Doo-Wop double shot. Tracy Fallis with Johnny Ace and the Duprees.

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1: If you served in the Marine Corps, by now you know about the contaminated water problem at Camp Lejeune. 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

Here's the number one doo-wop for Josie Frederick in Mayfield Heights, Ohio. Johnny Maestro in a great solo performance out of the doo-wop era, his version of The Way You Look Tonight.

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2: Pennsylvania, 1957. An intruder breaks the flimsy lock on a radio station's transmitter room, boosts the power to a million watts, and starts broadcasting street corner doo-wop records throughout the eastern seaboard. Before the authorities could apprehend him, he sneaks out the back door into rock and roll history. He's wanted to this day. The voice you hear today is the same voice heard back in 1957. It is for that reason the origination point of this broadcast cannot be disclosed. Ladies and gentlemen, the cool Bobby B.

Tigers with two in a row that time for Augie and Donna in Wappinger Falls, New York. On the doo-wop stop for Ula Scroggins in Slidell, Mississippi, here on the Vernals.

0: Lejeune from 1953 to 1987, you probably have a lot of questions. We have some answers. You could be entitled to compensation. Billions of dollars are being allocated to pay for damages to anyone stationed at Camp Lejeune during that time. Unfortunately, it appears that officials may have known the contaminated water problem existed and did little to protect their men. The Semper Fi Code was not honored. If you or someone in your family has developed a serious illness, including various forms of cancer, call this Camp Lejeune legal support line right now. You can't turn back the clock and change what happened, but you can certainly call right now and learn your rights as a Marine. Here's the number.
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0: Ron Julian and the Meadowlarks, and a request out of Albany, New York, for Heaven and Paradise.
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0: Count them down for Master Sergeant David Sissick in Milford, Delaware. 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The-

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1: If you served in the Marine Corps, by now you know about the contaminated water problem at Camp Lejeune. If you were stationed or worked at Camp Lejeune from 1953 to 1987, you probably have a lot of questions. We have some answers. You could be entitled to compensation. Billions of dollars are being allocated to pay for damages to anyone stationed at Camp Lejeune during that time. Unfortunately, it appears that officials may have known the contaminated water problem existed and did little to protect their men. The Semper Fi Code was not honored. If you or someone in your family has developed a serious illness, including various forms of cancer, call this Camp Lejeune legal support line right now. You can't turn back the clock and change what happened, but you can certainly call right now and learn your rights as a Marine. Here's the number.
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3: 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It's real gone original era rock and roll from the 1950s, early 1960s. We play the hits, the flips, and the should-have-been hits. Even concession announcements. 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

number one for Arthur G in Garden Grove, California. Cool Bobby be reminding you for the very latest live concert info. 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Here's a doowop double play for the Potters for Tom Jacobs in Rockford, Illinois.

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1: If you served in the Marine Corps, by now you know about the contaminated water problem at Camp Lejeune. If you were stationed or worked at Camp Lejeune from 1953 to 1987, you probably have a lot of questions. We have some answers. You could be entitled to compensation. Billions of dollars are being allocated to pay for damages to anyone stationed at Camp Lejeune during that time. Unfortunately, it appears that officials may have known the contaminated water problem existed and did little to protect their men. The Semper Fi Code was not honored. If you or someone in your family has developed a serious illness, including various forms of cancer, call this Camp Lejeune legal support line right now. You can't turn back the clock and change what happened, but you can certainly call right now and learn your rights as a Marine. Here's the number.
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the Fabulous Flamingos. Terry Johnson arranged that one. I Only Have Eyes for You for Terry Young in Gloversville. For Howie in Chandler, Arizona, Johnny and Joe got back together for this record on the NBC.

see by the old clock on the wall. Hey, that's just about all. Time to walk on the new op stop. Gonna pack up a stack of wax and make tracks. So like the farmer said when he fell off the wagon, I gotta hit the road. Boom, boom, boom. Cool Bobby B and the Cool Bobby B doo-wop stop are registered trademarks of Cool Bobby B Radio Syndication LLC. All copyright trademarks and all of the rights in the program have been the sole and exclusive property of Cool Bobby B and the doo-wop stop. A big thank you to the main man, the guy that keeps it entirely together, baby. He keeps us organized. That's Ken Mullen. Thanks to Ed Mann and Jim Manning in Hollywood, California. Alec Ward in Memphis, Tennessee. And Wally J in Cincinnati, Ohio, baby. Hey! 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Thanks for listening. Thanks for making us the number one doo-wop show in the world. Till next time, this is Cool Bobby B saying...

0: welcome to the Sunday Matinee, featuring the biggest stars, the best hits of the 1950s and early 1960s. Now, here's your host, Marty.
1: Oh, there it is, Daddy-O, that sound, that unmistakable sound. 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I'm there on Sunday afternoons live, 1 until 3 Eastern Time. Love an opportunity to meet you, greet you, talk to you about this great music that we have a mutual love and passion for. 1950s, pre-Beatles, 1960s, rock and roll. But you can stop by Sunday Matinee Radio anytime. You got a song request you'd like to make? Got a very special dedication you would like? Got an idea for a show? Just have a question or a comment. You can either leave all that in the comments section. I do read them. And I will get those requests and dedications on the air. Or you can send all that to me through the private message feature. I will respond. I will get back to you. Long as you're on Facebook, don't forget to check out my other page, Doo-Wop and Oldies. That's D-O-O-W-O-P, the letter N, Oldies. Doo-Wop and Oldies. Each and every day, 365 days a year, we post up anything and everything dedicated to the preservation of original era rock and roll. Well, today, I'm putting the pedal to the metal, running on high octane. We are going to give you something you've never heard before. It's Black Rockabilly.